GG Radio.

want everybody to look at the person next to you. Just look at them. Don't say anything. Just look at them. On the left and on the right. Now, do you know what you see? I'll tell you what you see. You see the victory of Jesus in that person that you're standing next to. Hallelujah. That's what you see. For all of us have sinned and come short of the glory of God. Satan had his hooks in us, but Jesus has conquered. Yes. Jesus told his disciples, he said, I've seen Satan fall like lightning. Amen. But we've seen him ascended. So he's lifted up and he has the victory.

know what your situation is, but I can tell you that there is a rock that is higher than we are. Lead and lean on the rock. The Bible says he's the stone that the builders rejected. They call him the chief cornerstone. I invite you to enter into this place with us. I invite you to enter into the

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1: I want to be like Moses and say, if your presence doesn't go with me, Lord, then don't take me up from here. Without your presence, I don't want to go. Church, you can feel the glory of the Lord in this atmosphere. The presence of the Lord. Let him touch you. Let him change you. Just worship him. Worship him. We love you, Lord.

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Has a fiery trial come your way that threatens to overwhelm you? Are you hurting physically, mentally, or emotionally? If so, I know how you feel, and I want to help you. I have recorded this tape of comforting, uplifting, faith-building scriptures and songs to encourage you. I want you to know that God loves you, and He desires to comfort you. Beloved, I believe one of the first things God wants you to realize is that you are not alone. First and most important, He is with you. Yes, God is with you. Psalm 91:14 through 16. Because He has set His love upon me, therefore will I deliver Him. I will set Him on high because He knows and understands my name, has a personal knowledge of my mercy, love, and kindness, trusts and relies on me, knowing I will never forsake Him, no, never. He shall call upon me and I will answer him. I will be with him in trouble. I will deliver him and honor him. With long life will I satisfy him and show him my salvation. God promises to be with you in trouble. While you are waiting for him to deliver you, you can be comforted by knowing he is with you. Isaiah 43:2. When you pass through the waters, I will be with you. And through the rivers, they will not overwhelm you. When you walk through the fire, you will not be burned or scorched, nor will the flame kindle upon you. Psalm 23:4 says, yea, though I walk through the valley of the shadow of death, I will fear no evil, for thou art with me. And Matthew 28:20 says, lo, I am with you always, even unto the end of the world. I encourage you to say and believe, I am not alone, God is with me. In addition to God being with you, many believers, including myself, know how you feel and do understand what you are experiencing mentally and emotionally. If you are sick, you need to realize that there are numerous Christians who have also come under physical attack and have battled with the pain and discouragement of not being well. Satan wants you to believe you're all alone, but you are not. He wants you to believe that no one understands how you feel, but that is not true. 1 Peter 5:8 and 9. Be well balanced, be vigilant and cautious at all times, for that enemy of yours, the devil, roams around like a lion, roaring in fierce hunger, seeking someone to seize upon and devour. Withstand him. Be firm in faith against his onset, rooted, established, strong, immovable, and determined, knowing that the same identical sufferings are appointed to your brotherhood, the whole body of Christians throughout the world. Yes, the same afflictions are coming upon others as well as on you. We must all resist the devil. I encourage you to draw strength from knowing that others know how you feel and you are not alone. Psalm 34:19. Many evils confront the consistently righteous, but the Lord delivers him out of them all. David had afflictions. In 1 Samuel 17:37, David said, the Lord who delivered me out of the paw of the lion and out of the paw of the bear, he will deliver me out of the hand of this Philistine. And Saul said to David, go, and the Lord be with you. David encouraged himself by remembering past victories. I recommend you do the same thing. When you are making progress, Satan often brings affliction. But Genesis 50:20 says that what he intends for our harm, God will work to our good. Listen to what happened to Shadrach, Meshach, and Abednego. In the third chapter of Daniel, we find that wicked King Nebuchadnezzar commanded that they worship the golden image he had set up. When they refused, he cast them into the fiery furnace. He even heated the furnace 7 times hotter than usual, but they remained firm in their commitment to the one true God. Surprisingly, they met a fourth man in their fiery furnace, one who resembled the Son of God. They came out totally unharmed. The Bible says they didn't even smell like smoke. Then in Daniel 3, verse 30, we see that the king promoted Shadrach, Meshach, and Abednego. I believe God will not only bring you out, but he will also bring you up. Remain steadfast. God is with you. You are not alone. Daniel was also afflicted. He chose to trust God, and his trust paid off. Daniel chapter 6 tells the story. He was placed in a lion's den as punishment for his integrity and commitment to God. But God shut the lion's mouths, and Daniel came out unharmed. Beloved, keep your trust in God, and you'll come out unharmed. The apostles were placed in prison, even though they were innocent. In addition to prison, Paul was beaten and shipwrecked. Jesus himself was very familiar with trials and afflictions. Yet all of these people found that God was faithful. I have also experienced his goodness and faithfulness. I was abused sexually, mentally, and emotionally as a child. I've been sick during my life, which included 10 years of migraine headaches and an attack of cancer, as well as several other more minor but nonetheless painful and distressing ailments. In each case, God delivered me and provided answers, but there was a time of waiting on God and being steadfast.
Deuteronomy 7:9 says, "Know, recognize, and understand therefore that the Lord your God, He is God, the faithful God, who keeps covenant and steadfast love and mercy with those who love Him and keep His commandments to 1,000 generations." And 2 Thessalonians 3:3 lets us know that the Lord is faithful, and He will strengthen you and set you on a firm foundation and guard you from the evil one. Psalm 36:5 says, "Your mercy and loving kindness, O Lord, extend to the skies, and your faithfulness to the clouds." If you are in a place of waiting for God's deliverance right now, please let this song minister to you. It is entitled, "Faithful God."

Father God, in the name of Jesus, we love you, God. We thank you, God, for your hand of protection, your hand of strength, your source of life, God. We thank you for delivering us, rescuing us from the hands of our enemies. And we will give you praise in your

The Bible said in Romans 8, verse 37, in all these things we are more than a conqueror. It said neither things in the high place or the low place can separate us from the love of God, you know, who is in Christ Jesus. It's me, your boy Jermaine Cowan, right to

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0: maybe you're out there and you're like, dang, I have stepped into a crazy scene. There's a whole bunch of people around me singing and dancing and praising, talking about God. The Bible talks about how he's made himself evident. God has made himself evident. Talks about how he proved that he was real by the trees, by the mountains, by the sun. I challenge anyone in this room, step up to the front. Tomorrow at 12 o'clock, we'll go out to the field. And I want you to look at the sun without turning your face away for 2 hours. You stare at the sun. Scientists tell us if you stare at the sun, you're gonna go blind. People wanna hear from God. People wanna talk, say, if God is real, how come God hasn't talked directly to me personally? Open up his mouth. My Bible says that he's shown you. If you can't even look at the things that he's created, how are you gonna look at the creator face to face? If the sun is an imitation light, what would you do with the person who made the light? God is very real, and he does talk to his people. Well, you say, I don't see him. You don't see the wind, but I think that you like to breathe air, right? You do like to breathe. We feel God. His presence is with us in this room, in everything that we do. The Bible says, but if you don't know who God is, if you don't know who Jesus is, the Bible says that you're walking around, but you're not alive. You're not alive. You may be breathing, but spiritually, you're dead. When we say that we're Christians, we don't mean that we're perfect. We don't mean that when we invited Jesus to come into our life, he took all of our problems away, did he, AJ? As a matter of fact, new tactics come into place. Because not only are you fighting, now the devil, you become an enemy of the devil when you become a Christian. You think that Christians don't have to deal with, these are the devils that we have to deal with. Depression, anger, bitterness, strife, jealousy. Do we have to deal with this stuff on a day-to-day basis? Everybody deals with this stuff. But when you're a Christian, the Lord gives you power over it. That's what the world doesn't understand. Is that when these problems come up into your life, you have the power to be able to say, oh no, I can do all things. I can do anything. I can do everything through Christ who strengthens me. But how are you gonna call on somebody that you don't know? How are you gonna sit down and talk to somebody who you've never seen or heard from? I suggest that you think about what's going on in your heart right now. I suggest you think about what's going on in your life right now and ask yourself, do I need this Lord that they're talking about on that stage right now? Do I need this God? Do I need this Jesus that they keep speaking about? Do I need to check this out? Is there something tingling in my soul right now every time when he talks about God? If there ain't, then we're not talking to you. But if you feel something in your heart right now,
1: accurate lifestyle is calibrated.

surely God.

yourself.

question is, how long is your night? And sometimes you're weak during that night because you'll think, my season should come before it did come. What you will hear tonight is some weeping that have been done in my brother's spirit, some crying at night, wondering why I have to go through this and why I have to deal with this. But tonight, God said, I'm going to show you why you had to go through what you went through, because tonight is joy time. It is morning at new birth, and we're going to do this thing live. Put your hands together.

9:11 says, "For I know the plans I have for you, declares the Lord. Plans to prosper you and not to harm you. Plans to give you a hope and a future." That's our God's heart for us tonight. It's our Father's heart to give us a hope and a future.

HGG News.

know, there's a wonderful picture of worship in the presence of God recorded in the book of Revelation. Now, in that chapter, it says they were singing a new song of worship before the Lord. And they were offering up a song, and it says, Lord, you are worthy, for you have redeemed us by the blood of out of every tribe, hallelujah, every tongue, every people, and every nation. Now, I think it's a beautiful picture of the blending by the Holy Spirit of different music, different cultures, different style in the very presence of God. Don't you believe that? God is wonderful and awesome. Amen. Can you imagine such a choir singing a glorious harmony of worship before God? From every tribe, from every tongue, from every nation, from every people. I want to be a part of that.

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Let's put our hands together and

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Our God, he reigns in majesty.

0: is indeed my prayer, even though I know it's going to be entertaining, or hope that it's going to be entertaining, but I hope it is my prayer that you came out here to lift up your hands and to magnify the God of your salvation. There are people out here tonight and they're saying, you know what, Pastor Marvin, I'm not saved. And I'm telling you that the Bible doesn't declare that you got to be saved to praise God. Oh God, I wish I had a witness up in here. But the word of God says, let everything that have breath. Tap somebody and say, neighbor, are you breathing? Ask them, tell them, say, neighbor, are you breathing? If you're breathing, you ought to help us give us some praise tonight. Give God, our Lord and Savior, as we just begin to shout unto God with a voice of triumph.
1: If you are being attacked with sickness and disease, let these powerful healing scriptures minister to you. 3 John 2, beloved, I pray that you may prosper in every way and that your body may keep well, even as I know your soul keeps well and prospers. Exodus 15:26, if you will diligently hearken to the voice of the Lord your God and will do what is right in his sight and will listen to and obey his commandments and keep all his statutes, I will put none of the diseases upon you which I brought upon the Egyptians, for I am the Lord who heals you. Proverbs 4:20-22, my son, attend to my words. Consent and submit to my sayings. Let them not depart from your sight. Keep them in the center of your heart, for they are life to those who find them, healing and health to all their flesh. Isaiah 53:5, but he was wounded for our transgressions. He was bruised for our guilt and iniquities. The chastisement needful to obtain peace and well-being for us was upon him, and with the stripes that wounded him, we are healed and made whole. Psalm 103:1-3, bless the Lord, O my soul, and all that is within me, bless his holy name. Bless the Lord, O my soul, and forget not all his benefits, who forgives all your iniquities, who heals all your diseases. Jeremiah 17:14, heal me, O Lord, and I shall be healed. Save me, and I shall be saved, for you are my praise. Matthew 4:23, and he went about all Galilee, teaching in their synagogues and preaching the good news, the gospel of the kingdom, and healing every disease and every weakness and infirmity among the people. Mark 16:17-18, and these attesting signs will accompany those who believe. In my name they will drive out demons. They will speak in new languages. They will pick up serpents, and even if they drink anything deadly, it will not hurt them, and they will lay their hands on the sick, and they will get well. Matthew 8:15, he touched her hand, and the fever left her. Luke 6:19, and the multitudes were seeking to touch him, for healing power was all the while going forth from him and curing them all, saving them from severe illnesses or calamities. Matthew 8:17, and thus he fulfilled what was spoken by the prophet Isaiah. He himself took in order to carry away our weaknesses and infirmities and bore away our diseases. Here are some examples of how Jesus healed people, and he has not changed. Jesus is the same yesterday, today, and forever. Mark 10:46-52 tells us about blind Bartimaeus. It says, then they came to Jericho, and as he was leaving Jericho with his disciples and a great crowd, Bartimaeus, a blind beggar, a son of Timaeus, was sitting by the roadside. And when he heard that it was Jesus of Nazareth, he began to shout, saying, Jesus, son of David, have pity and mercy on me now. And many severely censured and reproved him, telling him to keep still. But he kept on shouting out all the more, you son of David, have pity and mercy on me now. And Jesus stopped and said, call him. And they called the blind man, telling him, take courage, get up, he is calling you. And throwing off his outer garment, he leaped up and came to Jesus. And Jesus said to him, what do you want me to do for you? And the blind man said to him, Master, let me receive my sight. And Jesus said to him, go your way, your faith has healed you. And at once he received his sight and accompanied Jesus on the road. In Mark 5:22-36, we see accounts of a woman healed who had an issue of blood for 12 years. Also Jairus, who came to Jesus in behalf of his daughter who was at the point of death. It says, then one of the rulers of the synagogue came up, Jairus by name, and seeing him, he prostrated himself at his feet and begged him earnestly, saying, my little daughter is at the point of death. Come and lay your hands on her that she may be healed and live. And Jesus went with him, and a great crowd kept following him and pressed him from all sides so as almost to suffocate him. And there was a woman who had had a flow of blood for 12 years and who had endured much suffering under the hands of many physicians, and had spent all that she had and was no better, but instead grew worse. And she had heard the reports concerning Jesus, and she came up behind him in the throng and touched his garment. For she kept saying, "If I only touch his garments, I shall be restored to health." And immediately her flow of blood was dried up at the source, and suddenly she felt in her body that she was healed of her distressing ailment. And Jesus, recognizing in himself that the power proceeding from him had gone forth, turned around immediately in the crowd and said, "Who touched my clothes?" And the disciples kept saying to him, "You see the crowd pressing hard around you from all sides, and you ask, 'Who touched me?'" Still he kept looking around to see her who had done it. But the woman, knowing what had been done for her, though alarmed and frightened and trembling, fell down before him and told him the whole truth. And he said to her, "Daughter, your faith, your trust and confidence in me, springing from faith in God, has restored you to health. Go into peace and be continually healed and freed from your distressing bodily disease." While he was still speaking, there came some from the ruler's house who said to Jairus, "Your daughter has died. Why bother and distress the teacher any further?" Overhearing but ignoring what they said, Jesus said to the ruler of the synagogue, "Do not be seized with alarm and struck with fear. Only keep on believing." Only believe is a simple instruction, and yet when the battle is raging and we are worn down from long extended trials, it is sometimes more difficult than it sounds. The Bible says Jesus heard the bad report but ignored it. I encourage you to ignore the lies of Satan. He will tell you you're not going to be healed. He says, "What if you stay this way forever?" Keep on believing and see with the eye of faith. Don't deny the facts, but realize that God's word is truth and truth is greater than facts. The power of God's word is able to change the circumstance. Jeremiah 29:11 says, "For I know the thoughts and plans that I have for you, says the Lord, thoughts and plans for welfare and peace and not for evil, to give you hope in your final outcome." Keep believing and you'll see God's good plan for you come to pass. I want to pray for you right now, and then we're going to play a song for you entitled "God Has a Plan." But first, I want to pray right now for your healing. Father, we come to you right now in the name of Jesus. And I pray for all my brothers and sisters and friends who are hurting, in pain, who have sickness and disease in their bodies right now. Those who are being attacked with fear because of what's going on in their body. I pray for them and I say to this sickness and disease, you have to go in the name of Jesus. You have to leave. We take authority over every kind of disease and every kind of sickness. And in the name of Jesus, the name that is above every other name, I say unto you, be healed in Jesus' name. I agree with you for complete healing and victory in your body. Now, my friend, I believe that the healing power of God is flowing to you right now, right this very minute. The healing power of God is flowing into you. And I believe if you stay steadfast and believe that you are going to see changes in your body. Now, I believe that healing power is flowing to you right this minute. And I want you to listen to this powerful song entitled God.
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your hands right now. Somebody's going to leave encouraged tonight. That heavy burden is lifting right now. That thing you're facing is leaving right now. You're getting your victory right now.

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HGG Radio.

says in the book of Isaiah, and I know many of you probably know this scripture by heart, they that wait upon the Lord shall renew their strength. They shall mount up with wings as eagles. They shall run and not grow weary. They shall walk and not faint. Our prayer tonight, Lord, is that you teach us how to wait upon you. Teach us how to soar upon the wind of your spirit, just like the eagle glides upon the wind. Teach us how to wait, Lord. They will run and not grow weary.

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And then the Lord says these words to Abraham, not as a question, but as a statement of fact. Is there anything too hard for the Lord? If you can believe it tonight, you can enlarge your territory. You will have increase. That job is not too hard.

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Now we command the blessing on your life, that you would dare to believe what God has put in your spirit to believe. Tonight your destiny is coming to fullness. Your breakthrough is coming to fruition.

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Somebody just say that. 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

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Amen. Give the Lord a great big applause.

HGG Radio.

y'all doing out there? Well, you guys are a part of the live experience. We invite you to praise tonight because God is in this room. And if God is in this room, I think that we should sing to him. I think we should give him his proper praise. You know, the Lord is good to us. He's brought us this far. He's made us healthy. Everybody in this room got clothes on, we hope. Everybody in this room has been fed. Some people have been fed too well. God is good to us. He provides for us. We should praise his name. You know, not just for the tape recording, but because we really love the Lord. You know what I'm saying? God is good. This is Nitro Praise. My name is Maximilian. That's JR over there. It's Danielle. It's Larissa. Don't call her Larissa. Call her Larissa. Call her by her true name now. And we are Nitro Praise, and we are celebrating the fact that God has given us, you know, voices to sing. Maybe not as well as some, but better than others. And so we lift up and we make a joyful noise to the Lord, our God, who has provided for us, like I said. And so we do invite you guys to go ahead and just, you know, shout as loud as you want. Maybe you might hear your little voice up on this piece. You know, praise the Lord, because that's what this is all about. This is all about you guys singing with us, not us on this stage just singing to ourselves. You know, we want everybody up in this room to make one big loud noise for the Lord.

our whole purpose is to get people into the habit, you know, into the habit of singing to God. Because some people think that you got to sing to God, you know, with the, oh, you know, oh, praise the Lord, our God. And praise God for people singing songs like that. But you can't take that into the ghetto. You know what I'm saying? Well, the Lord's been good to me, and I praise him faithfully. The God is, you know, you try to take that to some kids, they're going to be like, what happened? And we're like, some of them be like, the girls will be like, whatever. I had to throw that in there. But anyways, we want you guys to continue to praise with us. You know what I'm saying? Nitro Praise is about lifting up the name of God. We take these songs and, you know, we give them a little fiery remix, you know, courtesy of Scott Blackwell. This is something that's been going on for probably about the past, goodness, 5-6 years. I think maybe even longer, you know. And it's been awesome to go around and see what this stuff has been doing to people's lives. And when they see that they can sing praise songs and they can get up and they can dance before God, the freedom that they feel when they can raise their hands and just start moving around without anybody looking at them like they're crazy, you know. So we want you to feel, if you want to come down to the front, you ain't confined to your chair. Ain't no seatbelts on that mug. You know, you can come down to the front and get busy up on this piece with the Lord as long as you're dancing before him and not before us. All right? You guys want to keep this going? Let's continue to praise our

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Hallelujah.

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So listen up. Here we go for some awesome fun.

0: the ship was in dock.
1: Barnabas followed Paul from shore to shore. They spread the good news. Could we ask for

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I give.

0: type yes as you're joining this morning. Is there a yes? Are you saying yes to his will? Are you saying yes to his ways?
1: That's the question, God.
0: Are you saying yes? I will trust you and obey. My word to you this morning. Are you saying yes?
1: Come on over.
0: Yes, Lord.
1: We say yes. We say yes. Oh, God, we say.
0: Are you saying yes to God doing a mighty thing in your life this morning?
2: Yes. Yes.
0: Are you surrendering fully to the Lord? Will you type yes?
2: Yes,
0: yes to his will.
1: We submit to you, yes.
0: You're saying yes to what God is about to do in your life.
1: Yes,
0: you're saying yes to your next season.
1: Yeah.
0: You're saying yes to your next level.
1: Yeah.
0: You're saying yes to your next dimension.
1: Yeah.
0: Are you saying yes this morning?
1: Oh, yeah.
0: Blessings to you, my friend.
1: Yes,
0: Claudine Elliott. Are you saying yes this morning? All those who are tuning in. Will you say yes? I know there are some unknown things in your life. You don't know what the next minute will bring, the next hour. But I know you're saying, yes, Lord. Let your will be done. Simone, Ro, Gloriana, music, Ro. Melissa, Adams. Simone, Claudine, Rose of Sharon, V. West, will you say yes? Purple Simone, will you say yes? Ramona, Avia Buchanan, will you say yes? All those who are tuning in this morning, is there a yes? Inside the Hope of Glory morning encounter on this Feel Good Friday. I know what better place to be than in the presence of the Lord. That's where I feel good. That's where I feel complete, right here in his presence. And if you're in his presence, remain in his presence, my friend. Moses said, I won't go unless your presence goes with me. Mava, good morning to you. Carla, good morning. All those who are coming on, all those who are tapping, all those who are sharing. All my friends over here on YouTube, you're not used to seeing me at this hour. So I know a lot of persons are not expecting me to be on over there on YouTube and Facebook. But let me welcome you as you're joining in this morning. We say yes. As you're joining this morning, just type yes. You're saying yes to God's will for your life. You're saying yes to God's way. You're saying yes. I will trust you, Lord. I will obey. I will be obedient to your word. Remember, my friends, Sherrianne Davis Daily. His word is a lamp unto your feet and a light unto your path. Abigail Tabar, CPR Smiley, we say yes. Angela Walker, we say yes. We say yes. Dion, Precious Ware, Jam C, we say yes. Dion, Dell, good morning. Good morning to you, Avida. Thank you for being here yet another morning. So good to be in the land of the living. Jeanette Crossfield, good morning. All those who are tuning in. My friend who's here for the first time from Jamaica, Sherrianne Davis Daily, good morning and welcome. You're inside the Hope of Glory morning encounter with yours truly, Rashane Douglas, the Christ in me, the Hope of Glory.

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let me welcome you if you've just joined us. Welcome. You're inside the Hope of Glory morning encounter with yours truly, Rasheen Douglas, the Christ in me, the Hope of Glory. Giving praises and honor to the King of Kings and the Lord of Lords, the conquering lion of the tribe of Judah. And favor. Are you believing God for favor this morning?

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If you saw me talking, I was just on an interview a while ago for another radio station. 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When the time comes, I'll tell you more about that. Nothing is being changed here on HDG Radio. It's just another door that has been opened up for yours truly. So I'll tell you more about that when the time comes, all right? So no need to worry, no need to fret. I'm not going anywhere. I am still going to be right here with you guys. It's always a blessing being here each morning and, of course, sharing what the Lord has laid on my heart. Let me welcome all those who are tuning in this morning, those who are tuning in from near and far. Let me welcome you. Just one more time.

for God to do something mega for you in this season. There's a mighty glory. There's a mighty calling on your life. God is working in a powerful way. He's doing awesome things for you, my friend. Are you ready to be filled up this morning? It's a feel-good Friday. Right here inside of the Hope of Glory Morning Encounter. Yours truly, Rashane Douglas, the Christ in me, the Hope of Glory. Giving praises and honor to the King of Kings and the Lord of Lords, the conquering Lion of the tribe of Judah. Let's go. Thank you so much, Sister Abigail, Sally, and all those who are tuning in this morning. All those who are being a blessing, thank you so much, my friends. All those who are leaving your comments, all those who are following for the first time, all those who are subscribing, thank you so much for doing so. It's a blessing to have you here, my friends. God is on your side. Kathy Johnson, good morning. Sally, good morning. Charlene Swaby, good morning. Delroy Morrison, blessings to you, Delroy. Sally Brown, Jessica Blackwood, blessings.

good to see all the businesses represented here this morning. Happy to see my friend SD Style and Shop. Good morning. I wanted to take the limits off this morning. God has great things for you, my friend.

sing the song this morning. Fill me up, God. I don't know what you're going through. I don't know what you're about to face today, over the weekend, for the remainder of this month. But you're saying, fill me up, God. The Lord your God is building your spiritual muscles this morning. I know the load is heavy, but Jesus is reminding somebody this morning, learn of me, for my yoke is easy and my burden is light. He's reminding you this morning, cast all your cares on him because he cares for you. God cares for you, my friend. If nobody else cares, you know that God cares for you.

type it this morning. Fill me up, God. Do you want to see the overflow this morning? Just type overflow. Janice Henry Morgan, good morning to you. Audrey Brown. All my friends over here on YouTube and Facebook, good morning.

fill me up until it overflows of this morning. Do you need to see an overflow in your life? This is your day. This is your morning. Come on, fill me up, Lord, until it overflows.

0: 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I'm not able to call all your names, but you know yourselves of this morning. God's richest blessing is on you. 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
0: Let me welcome all those who are just joining us. Welcome. There's an anointing over your life, my friend. The reason why you're going through all of these tests, the reason why you're going through all of these trials, there's an anointing, there's a calling on your life. There's a mighty calling. God wants to do mighty things in your life, my friend.

0: Everybody needs the time more. The Lord is doing more things in your life, more than you can imagine, more than you can fathom this morning. He's doing a mighty thing. He's a mighty God. Good morning, my friends. All those who are just joining us, welcome. Whilst you're coming on, let me declare that there's a blessing with your name written on it. I want to run over this morning.
1: I want to run over. I gotta run over.
0: There's a running over anointing for God's people. Those who are fully surrendered this morning, you're going to see a running over anointing in your life. You're going to see an open heaven. God is getting ready to do great things for somebody that's here. Somebody that's fully surrendered to God. Somebody that's not going to doubt God. He doesn't want you to be double-minded. He wants you to believe. The Bible declares, he that comes to the Lord must believe that he is a rewarder of those who diligently seek him. He wants you to have faith in him. Oh, ye of little faith, fill me up, God. God, let your people experience your running over anointing. Let your presence be felt like never before. Take over, Heavenly Father, because you do mighty things.
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4: 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There is nothing you cannot do.
0: I stand amazed.
4: I stand amazed in your presence.
0: Declare it this morning. There's nothing you cannot do. There is

third lady Becky. You do mighty things. You do glorious things. You're a faithful God. Crazy Kid, good morning. Daphne D, how you doing? Let me welcome all those who are just joining us here on YouTube and Facebook. Good morning. I stand amazed this morning. Delmore Buckle, Cynthia Wallen, Kathleen Andrews, Almarie Natty. There's joy and peace and hope. Verna McLeod, good morning. There's no one like you, Jesus. No one like you. There's no one like you. In all the earth. Declare it this morning. No one like you. Just type Jesus. No one like you. He's gonna do mighty things.

a mighty God. Lord. And he's about to turn your situation around. He's a mighty God. He's doing a mighty thing in your life. Eyes have not seen, ears have not heard, neither has it entered into the hearts of man, the things which God has prepared for you in this season. He has prepared mighty things. He has prepared mega things. He's doing a mighty thing in the life of your children. A mighty thing in the life of your family. A mighty thing in the life of your business. You're not seeing it, but God is doing a mighty thing. God is saying all you need to do this morning is just to believe. Even when you don't see it, even when you don't feel it, God is doing a mighty thing.

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3: Hey, Christine, how you doing, my friend? Don't set

you're sick and tired of being sick and tired. I know you're tired of those demonic cycles in your life, in your family, in your finances. It's all in Him this morning. God is able to turn our situation around. It's all in God, my friend. There's unlimited resources in God. There's no limit in God. The only thing limiting you is you, my friend. There's no failure in God. There's a higher dimension that God wants you to get to this morning. And He's saying to somebody, don't settle for less. There's more. There's more. There's more. And we will never settle. Somebody needs to type, there's more. We know.

or think. And he says, according to the power that's working in you. I want you to believe that there's more in God. He wants you to mount up with wings as eagles. He wants you to run and not get weary. He wants you to walk and not faint. We know there's more.

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0: saying this morning, how is God gonna make this way possible? 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
0: 14 minutes after the hour, and we're declaring that God will make a way, even when there seems to be no way.
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for you. I know that God will make a way for me. Even when there seems to be no way, God will make a way. Do you believe that this morning? All you need to type amen. Just type amen if you believe that God will make a way. And if you also believe that it's a beautiful day. It's Feel Good Friday from one Jermaine Edwards to another. Right here inside the Hope of Glory Morning Encounter. Here we go.

beautiful Friday morning. Yeah. Friday, September 18, 2026. The fact that you're hearing my voice, it means that you're in the land of the living, and it's a beautiful day. Yeah.

0: beautiful day. It's a feel-good Friday. You know, one thing we learn when you're from Jamaica, we learn this very statement that manners will take you a far way. Do you have any manners this morning? Do you normally say good morning when you get into a building, when you go to work, when you come on in the morning? Do you normally say good morning? I know you say good morning to your husband, your wife, your family. But my question to you this morning, when was the last time you said good morning to Jesus?
1: 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Keep it locked on
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you today. Son of Abigail Hamilton on this one. Good morning, Jesus. That's the title of the song.

morning, Jesus. 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

0: this morning, my friends. The Lord your God will protect you in your going out, in your coming in. There's a protection around you. What am I talking about this morning, my friend?
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0: We're speaking about the wall that surrounds you. The weapons are formed, but the wall, yeah.
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0: I wanted to tie the wall. 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

0: it shall be. Permanent, my blessing, my blessing. There's somebody declaring it this morning that it shall be permanent. Permanent. It shall be. Permanent. My blessings. My blessing, it shall. Our blessings in the season. Oh, it shall be permanent. It is now time for us to pray. Whoever you are, wherever you are, just bow your heads at this time. We have a spirit of expectation that God can bring a manifestation to our situation. Do you have that expectation that God can turn your situation around? Do you believe that the blessings that God has in store for you, they shall be permanent? You're believing God for healing, deliverance, and breakthroughs. You're typing in your requests this morning because you know our God answers prayer. We know our God to be a God of victory, a God who comes through for his people. Heavenly Father, we come to you once more, seeking your glorious face, seeking your presence, your anointing. Let it be rich this morning in our lives. We thank you, God, because you are the Alpha and Omega. You are the beginning and the end. Your name will be exalted above every other name. Your name is exalted in the highest. Father, we place you at the highest place in our lives. For you are the great high priest. You are the I am that I am. You're the first, you're the last. You're the God who declares our end even from the beginning. You're a God who reminds us that you have called us even when we were in our mother's womb. You have sanctified us. You have set us apart. You have called us out of this marvelous, into this marvelous light. You have called us out of darkness. And we thank you this morning for your manifested presence. We thank you for healing, delivering, and causing us to experience multiple breakthroughs, testimonies, open doors, ways to be made, even when it seemed impossible, even when there seems to be no way. And we thank you once more for anointing our heads with oil and our cups running over. We thank you for your hand that rests mightily upon us, your spirit, Heavenly Father, that dwells within us. And as we declare, no weapon formed against your people shall be able to prosper. We will not fret because of evildoers, but we will delight in you, Heavenly Father. Because those who delight in you, your word reminds us that you will give us the desires of our heart. The psalmist said, when my heart is overwhelmed, lead me to the rock. We know you are the rock of our salvation. You are the rock on which we stand. On Christ, the solid rock, we stand. All other grounds are sinking sand. Thank you, God, that we will stand on your word. We declare this morning, God, that your word is a lamp unto our feet and a light unto our path. Lead us in the path of righteousness for your name's sake. Let your name be glorified in our lives, Heavenly Father. Touch lives of this morning. Heal bodies. Let there be a strong current of your anointing that will flow through the airwaves of this morning. Lift those burdens, Heavenly Father, because your yoke is easy and your burden is light. We cast all our cares on you. We declare that it is well. We declare mega breakthroughs, healing and deliverances for your people this morning. Open mighty doors. Do mighty things for us, Heavenly Father. Rescue the perishing. Strengthen those who are feeling weak. Encourage those who are feeling discouraged. Give them hope when there is hopelessness. Do a new thing in the lives of your people. As we trust in you with all of our heart, we lean not to our own understanding. Your word declares, in all our ways, we should acknowledge you, and you will direct our path. We thank you, God, that the steps of a good man, they are ordered by you. Order my steps, Heavenly Father, in your word. Minister unto your people this morning as we're looking to you by faith. And we're thanking you, God, for doing a mighty work in the lives of your children and the listeners of HGG Radio. We say amen and amen. God is doing a mighty thing. A mighty thing he's doing in your life. A mighty thing he's doing in your ministry. He's doing a mighty thing. A mighty thing. A mighty thing. There's something mega that's coming to somebody. Something big. Something massive. Something extraordinary. Something you have never seen before. It's coming to you. Yes, you. You've been waiting patiently for years. And you're saying, God, when will my time come? Your time has arrived, my friend. It is your time. It is your season. It is your moment. It is your wow moment. I want you to type wow. Wow. And that's what you're going to say. When you see that mighty thing that God is going to be doing, you're going to say, wow, wow, wow. There's somebody already seeing what God is getting ready to do. And you're already saying it already. Wow, wow. You didn't know how this door was going to be opened, but God opened the door. And all you can say this morning is, wow. I know you're seeing it. I know you're receiving it. I know you are believing it this morning that there's a wow that's coming to you. It's coming to your life. It's coming to your ministry. There's a wow. The Bible declares in 1 Peter chapter 5, verse 5, likewise, you younger people, submit yourselves to your elders. Yes, all of you, be submissive one to another and be clothed with humility. For God resists the proud, but gives grace. I want you to type grace. God gives grace to the humble. Therefore, humble yourselves under the mighty hand of God, that he may exalt you, my friend, in due time. Your due time has arrived. Your next season has arrived. Your next level has arrived. Your next dimension has arrived. And God is reminding you, casting all your cares upon him, for he cares for you. And whilst you're in your next season, God is reminding you in verse 8 of 1 Peter chapter 5, be sober. Yes, be sober, be vigilant, because your adversary, the devil, walks about like, notice that word there, like a roaring lion, seeking whom he may devour. But we know this morning that we serve the conquering lion of the tribe of Judah. We serve a mighty God, an all-powerful God, an all-knowing God. He's omnipotent. He's omnipresent. He's omniscient. That's the God whom we serve, my friends. And the Bible is saying, resist him, steadfast in the faith, knowing that the same sufferings are experienced by your brotherhood in the world. Another scripture says, in the book of James, James chapter 4, I believe verse 7. Let's go there this morning. James chapter 4, verse 7. When you're going to your next level, this is what God says in verse 6. But he gives more grace. Notice that word again, grace. He gives more grace, more grace, more grace. He gives more grace. Therefore, he says, God resists the proud. Don't allow the blessings to cause you to be prideful. God hates pride.
1: The scripture we read some time ago, Proverbs chapter 6, I believe verse 16, where it says, six things the Lord hates, seven are an abomination unto him. And the first one, he says, a proud look. God hates pride. So don't see yourself too high and mighty. Remain humble in this season. That is what's going to take you to your next level. Humility. If my people who are called by my name shall humble themselves. God is saying he wants you to display a spirit of humility, because the Bible says God resists the proud but gives grace. Grace to the humble. It's God's grace that will take you to your next level. It's God's grace that will take you to your next dimension. God's grace. Therefore, verse 7, submit to God in humility. Submit to God in humility. Then resist the devil. The devil who is like a roaring lion. God is saying resist him by submitting to God, by being sober, by being vigilant, and he will flee from you. And not because God is blessing you, not because the doors are being opened up for you, not because you're no longer sick, you're no longer afflicted. God is still saying, draw near to God, and he will draw near to you. You have to draw closer to him. The songwriter says, the closer I get, the more I see the glory. The glory. Somebody needs to type glory. The glory of the soon coming King. There's somebody that's typing glory. You're going to see God's glory for your next level. Your next level. And this is what God is also saying to somebody that's going to your next level, that's going to your next season. And he says, let us not get weary. Let us not grow weary while doing good. Galatians chapter 6, verse 9, and let us not grow weary while doing good. Sometimes it gets frustrating doing good. Sometimes the doors are shut in your face. Sometimes you are rejected. Sometimes the weapons are formed. But God is saying, sometimes you feel discouraged. But God is saying, let us not grow weary while doing good. Don't grow weary, my friends. Continue to do good. And notice what it says. And let us not grow weary while doing good, for in due season. I know you're seeing that God is taking you into your next season. And in this next season, God is saying, you will reap if you do not lose heart. And even whilst you're in this next season, you're going to see some attacks coming your way. You're going to see some troubles on the left, troubles on the right. But as the songwriter said earlier, God will make a way. Even when there seems to be no way, God's anointing is on your life. He anoints your head with oil. Your cup runs over. He's saying, surely goodness and mercy shall follow you into this next season. You are unstoppable. You are anointed for this. I want you to type it this morning. I am anointed. I am anointed from the crown of my head to the very sole of my feet. I am anointed. You are anointed for your next level. You are anointed, my friend, for your next season. You are anointed, my friend, for your next dimension. I know you know that God says you are anointed. And I know you're declaring it this morning. I am anointed. There's there's somebody that needs to declare that this morning. I am anointed. I am anointed from the crown of my head to the very sole of my feet.
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0: blood. 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
0: You're taking back that which wished was stolen from you. You're getting ready to go to your next level. 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You're too anointed to be stressed, my friends. God's anointing is on your life. You are unstoppable in this season.

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1: Do you want to bet this morning? Are you ready this morning?
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1: Kareem, so blessed. Good morning, Olive Francis. How you doing? Any wholeness? Boss Lady, I see you. Jessica, I see you. Ghost, I see you.
2: And if you're under the blood, under the blood.
1: Simon God, good morning. Hermana, good morning. You are anointed to put the enemy under your feet.

this morning. Blood. Just type blood. The blood of Jesus.

after the hour. Good morning, good morning, good morning. Good afternoon, depending on your time zone. Depending on where you're tuned in from this morning.

my friend. All those who are just joining us, welcome. 10 minutes after the hour of 7 o'clock, right here in Edmonton. 10 minutes after 8 o'clock over there in Jamaica.

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0: Satan now hold me captive. Neighbors go with prayer and the word. 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Up like power to the third heaven. Receive the mysteries not yet given. See how the angels worship the king. 24 elders falling. Hear all the singing of angel choir. Lord, lift me up, hear my desire. Fulfill the will, Lord. Speed it up. Lift up your gates. Open up. Me not talk later. Me attack now.
1: I feel like I wanna go up. Take me up, Lord, take me up. Do you feel like you wanna go up this morning? 17 minutes after 7 o'clock, local time right here in Edmonton. I feel like I wanna go up.
2: Take me up, Lord, take me up.
1: You know, in order for you to go up, you know, there's some things you need to do. And one of those things you need to do is to delete and to block.
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to delete and block. Time to be focused on your Christian walk, my friend. You have to know when to delete. You have to know when to block. You know what I'm talking about this morning. When you hear those words, delete and block, you know who I'm talking about.

No matter the circumstances, we're not gonna bow to Satan this morning. Let me hope you're doing well. If you've just joined us, welcome you inside of the Hope of Glory Morning Encounter on this Feel Good Friday. Remember, coming up at 7:45 local time right here in Edmonton, we're going to be making way for the program expectation. And of course, we're going to have to pull things down at the top of the hour. But in the meantime, blessings to everybody that has been giving this morning. I really, really appreciate each and every one of you. Sonia Williams, Natalie Thomas, blessings to you. Alvarine, Humble Girl, Verna Grand, Nats, blessings. Boss Lady, blessings to you, my friends. Jessica,

0: my friend who's over here in Canada. Blessings to you, Alfred Flaus.
1: The mighty God.
2: We're now about to not see
1: say any need for stoop to the plans of the enemy.
2: The
0: or is it Foles? Foles. Blessings. Sound there of Jermaine Edwards, DJ Nicholas. No matter what the circumstances, we're not gonna bow.

I like your name. Listening from Canada, I'm at work, locked in. Blessings to you, Deboria. All those who are tuning in from Canada. Blessings to all my Canadians tuning in.

0: Mr. Angel says, congratulations, I heard you this morning over my other listening radio.
1: When I thought I would...
0: I was hoping somebody didn't hear me, right? I was keeping it a surprise, right? But nevertheless, you'll hear me on multiple platforms going forward, all right? God is opening doors. Somebody says, sorry, bro. No, man, I told the listeners I was doing a quick interview this morning. Wasn't expecting the interview, by the way. It was an impromptu interview. Church girl, how you doing?
1: Do I have a survivor tonight? I've been abused and missing.
0: You're still here, my friend.

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I call it grace. 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Grace brought me here. 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Coming up in just a little while, we're going to be making way for the program Expectation with pastor and teacher Dean A. Brown.

penultimate song this morning's encounter. 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

0: 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And now your host, Pastor Dean A. Brown, with today's teaching.
1: We're going to read multiple verses. We start with number one, verse number 1, then verse number 12, then verse number 22, then verse number 30. Then verse number 32. I know you all have, you know, wonderful memories back there, so you'll remember all those verses. Number one, listen to this. Does not wisdom cry out? And understanding lift up her voice? Does not what? Wisdom cry out and understanding what? Lifts up her voice? Let's read on. She takes, verse 2, she takes her stand on the top of the hill and beside the way where the paths meet. She cries out by the gates at the entry of the city, at the entrance of the doors. To you, O men, I call, and my voice is to the sons of men. Wisdom speaks, folks. One of the things you learn when you study about the gates in those days, the gates represent the place where the leaders of the city would meet to make decisions about the city or the village. And your voice is crying out at the gates. That means you're one of the voices being heard. Amen. You want to be rich and wise. Amen. You want to be wise and rich. Amen. Because there's a scripture in Proverbs that says the poor man's wisdom is not heard. Verse 12. I, wisdom, dwell with prudence and find out knowledge and discretion. I, wisdom, what? Dwell with what? Prudence. And find out knowledge and what? Discretion. Verse 22. The Lord possessed me at the beginning of his way, before his works of old. Wisdom, said the Lord, possessed me. Lord, let me be possessed with wisdom. Yes. Knowledge, skill, and understanding. I mean, God is all wise. We know that. But wisdom is telling you, if God possessed wisdom, how much you and me Amen. Should want to possess wisdom? Yes, I want to hold on to wisdom. I want wisdom to hold on to me. Amen. You know, anybody can have a happy marriage. Anybody can have a happy marriage. If they just commit to learning and applying wisdom and love. My wife and I have always had a good, healthy marriage. But man, we're at a new level. Amen. I mean, we're having some fun together. Love fun. Enjoying each other's company. Amen? It's so much fun. Don't ask me because I'm not going to tell you. It's so much fun. And you know, I came with two new nicknames that I created. You can want to hear all you want, you're not going to hear it. And it's nothing filthy. If you want to keep it private, it's just us, it's just personal. You understand what I mean? Right? You know, and then when I created the first one and I sent it to her, she laughed and she loved it. So, yeah, so let me, so next opportunity I create a second one. Who knows, 3 and 4 and 5 might be coming. Okay? But these are purposeful acts. Yes. Okay? Who wants to get old and bored with their spouse? Not me. Amen? No, not me. Oh, no. Glory to God. You know? I mean, I'm leaving her presence. I said, you know, don't miss me too much. I know I'm only going out the street to come back, but don't miss me too much. I know it's hard not to miss me, but don't miss me too much. Just having fun. Anybody can have a healthy marriage if you're willing to apply wisdom. Amen. Let's look at verse, did we read verse 22 yet? Yes, next one, verse 30. Then I was beside him as a master craftsman, and I was daily his delight, rejoicing before him. That's wisdom talking. Like a what? Master what? Lord, Lord, help me to be like that. I remember when the Lord instructed me and showed me that I must be skilled in the word. I was teaching some ministers when I was in Zambia, and I was touching on this. All right? And I said, for example, some of you are wavering back and forth because you hear popular preachers speaking concerning the issue of the tithe. Whether tithing is what they are or not. And I said, the reason you are confused and flipping back and forth is because you're unskilled. I just started to run off scriptures from the Old Testament through to the New Testament. I don't say it with any pride. But we must be skilled. Must be skilled in the word. Amen. See, if I was facing, you know, certain issues, physical issues, as much as I love Dr. Samorin, I'm not going to Dr. Samorin to inquire about the physical issues. Right? Why? Because he's a doctor of psychology with specialties, among other things, in addiction and stuff like that. Right? So if I know somebody that's addicted, right? I'm not saying to the general practitioner. I'm not saying to the family doctor. You want somebody. See where I'm coming from? You understand gifted craftsman, understanding what your gifting and craftsman is. Right? If you're going to have open heart surgery, are they going to send you the foot doctor, the podiatrist? You see where I'm coming from? Amen? And so we need to understand this. You can be. God wants you to be skilled craftsman. You need wisdom, man. Wisdom is like a skilled master craftsman, not just a craftsman, a master craftsman. I look at people sometimes putting up, now they're having a master class, because that's a new term, a master class. And when you study to find out what they've achieved, listen to me, you're having a master class and you're 17 years old. Master class of what? Master class of making people spend money foolishly, maybe. Verse 32 now. Listen to this. Now therefore, listen to me, my children. For blessed are those who keep my ways. Listen to me, my children. Blessed are those who keep my ways. The ways of knowledge, the ways of skill, the ways of wisdom, and the ways of understanding. God wants you to master every area of your life. He wants to make you a light. Lord have mercy. Think about when somebody has an issue and the first name that pops up is yours. Amen. Your name is one of the names that pops up that they can go talk to on this matter. Amen. Glory to God. Hallelujah. It's so funny because our family members who have a love-hate relationship with me. One minute they love me, one minute they don't. All right? But guess what? Every time a crisis hits, they call for prayer. They may not always ask for money, which I'm glad they don't always do, but they'll call for prayer. Amen? They call for prayer. That's the thing now. They call for prayer. Okay? All right? Call for prayer. When are you going to be around? I want you to bless my baby, pray for my baby, and all those kind of things. I mean, I can't even go among them and pray and eat without being the one to pray. Because they somehow feel like when I pray, the food is better to eat. Okay? But we must be such. A pastor called another pastor in another state and says to him, and says, I'm really having some challenges in this area in our church, and I want to bring you in to come teach on this. And the pastor said, I'm the wrong guy to call. There's a man in New York in the Bronx named Dean Brown. Call him. Another pastor in Texas called another minister and said, I would like you to come and teach on this, my church. He said, I'm the wrong man to ask for that. There's a man in New York called Dean Brown. Call him. You understand? You understand? No different than if there are certain specific things I want taught, I know who to call. Sometimes I'm working on a teaching and stuff, and I'll call up Pastor Shane, I'll call up Pastor Billy Joe, I'll call up, you know, Pastor Taylor, you know, we'll talk theology, we'll talk scripture, we'll bounce some things off of each other, you know, and so forth and so on. Glory to God. Amen? Because you can identify the knowledge, skill, wisdom, come on, and understanding of God working in their life. Stand up with me, please. I trust you have received something from this today. Don't just love the teaching anointing. Thank you, Lord Jesus. Come on, lift your hands and thank God. Make a commitment right now to not let this word slip from you. Make a commitment right now, right there in Jamaica. Those of you that are here, lift up your hands. Make a commitment to not let this word slip from you. Ha, ha, ha. Makasole, mendegete. Glory to God. Thank you, Lord Jesus. Praise your name. Hallelujah. Thank you, Lord. Thank you, Lord. Thank you, Lord. Thank you, Jesus. Mandozete. Nemba sakulia. There's nothing wrong with learning new skills. There's nothing wrong, you know, with opening different paths in your life. But in the process, be careful not to abandon that which God has already gifted. You may not know what to do with it at the moment, but you need to spend time in his presence so he can direct your steps. Because the God who recognizes and understands your gifting is the same God who will empower you with wisdom so that you may use it for good. That will bring you profit and not loss. Will bring you increase. Will bring you favor. And will cause you to have and to rise higher than any place you have ever imagined. Because God is not limited to what he has done for you in the past. There's always greater ahead. And if you learn to trust in him, you will find that he will guide your path, give you the wisdom you need, open doors for you that you never knew were possible, and cause favor to be your constant companion. And he will produce for you, causing you to give much honor and glory to his name.
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1: 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What a wonderful Father he is. That we can come to him and say, Daddy, I love you, and he pours out love. 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
1: 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Yeah, yeah, yeah. 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

Shalabai.

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You know, when I think about it, I started in the church as a little girl, 7 years old, and grandmother used to take me to church back in Tulsa, Oklahoma, and I used to sing for the Lord, and I used to sing in the adult choir, and I loved the Lord with all my heart. By the time I was 9 years old, I was gung-ho, and my grandmother even said to me one day, she said, you know, baby, God's going to use you one day. And I didn't know what she meant, but I knew I liked the sound of God using me. By the time I was 11 years old, my mother and father and my five brothers and my little sister, we moved from Tulsa to California. My dad's job has transferred him out here. And by the time I was 12 years old, I found myself in the nightclubs in Los Angeles. My mom and dad used to go to the clubs on the weekends. They didn't know the Lord Jesus. And grandma wasn't around anymore, so we just quit going to church. Was in the nightclubs at 12 years old, and that was the worst place and the last place I needed to be. But I had a praying grandmother. By the time I was 13 years old, I had recorded my first single and began to open up for people like Stevie Wonder and Aretha Franklin, B.B. King, and Bill Cosby. And I remember opening up for him one time, and things began to happen. Hallelujah. Things began to happen all around me. The devil had a trap set. He was going to set me up, because see, I liked it. I liked the money. I was making a lot of money. And I liked the glamour. And I liked the applause.

ran around with a lot of people I had no business being with. And one day I was introduced to cocaine, and I know that all drugs are a spirit. But this cocaine became my best friend. And I began to hang out with the devil, and I did everything that I was big and bad enough to do. And I'm not glorifying him. I'm just letting him know that I don't belong to you. Hallelujah. I've been set free. Hallelujah. Glory to God. I went on for about 12 years of my life, and I traveled with people, and I worked with Chaka Khan and Rufus, and I worked with Captain and Tennille and all the people in the studios, and I was good at my job, and I was quick, and I could demand double, triple scale, and I went to work, and I was high every day.

One time when I was in Houston, Texas, I met a man there, and I was getting ready to go on the road with Chaka Khan, and there was a group going on the road with us, Heatwave, and they had a man working with them, and he was doing their lights, and I didn't know this, but I met him on the road, and he was a nice guy, and you never would know it to look at him, but he was also, not only was a light director, but he was a cocaine dealer. See, devil knows how to really do it. So we began to be friends, and we began to date, I began to get all the cocaine I wanted for free. How many of you know it wasn't for free? But we came home, me and this young man, and we began to live together, and he was still selling drugs, and I began to make drops for him. I was dropping off cocaine and making a lot of foolish turns in my life, and my life began to do this spiral, downward spiral. I was going to hell. One night as I was getting loaded, I began to pass out, and my head hit the wall. And I began to slide down the wall. And as I came to, all of my bodily fluids were doing their own thing, and I was dying.

wasn't a couple of days later that I was watching Christian television. And Grandma tells me she was laying on her face during this time, and she had been fasting for 2 weeks and just calling on the name of Jesus. Save my granddaughter. Save my granddaughter, Jesus. I watched Christian TV one night, and it was as if God himself said, that's enough. And he rebuked the devil from me long enough for me to make an intelligent decision. And I said, Jesus, I know you're real. If you'll just take all of this away from me, take all of the drugs, take them away, I'm tired. Now I want you to know that instantly I was set free. Instantly I was delivered. Hallelujah. Glory. Hallelujah. Hallelujah. This was on a Friday night. And I want you to know that not only did God save and deliver me and set me free, but he saved that drug dealer, and he's my husband tonight, James Bailey.

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I want you to just, she's going to bless us in a mighty way right now. I want you to welcome to the stage Shayna Wilson Williams. Right?

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We marvel at your presence. God, we want you to magnify yourself in this place. Move us from this place to the next dimension of worship. God, we bless your name in this place, for you're worthy to be praised. God, we acknowledge that there is no one like

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From our holy lives, we worship Him.

received a word a couple of months ago that shook me, and I didn't really understand it until just recently, and I believe that the word wasn't just for me. You can sit down. I believe that the word wasn't just for me. I believe it really applies to a generation. And it was talking about David. And it was saying, as the word of the Lord began to come to me, the word started out and said, your time of public revealing is coming faster than you have time to prepare for. And most people get real excited about that. And where it was based at it was the fact that when the prophet Samuel was sent to Jesse's house to anoint the new king, everybody in the city knew that he was there offering up a sacrifice. And so Jesse invites all of his sons except for David. And David's still out in the field as the presentation is happening. And you had to know that David knew what was going on because everyone in the city knew what was going on. And there's been some people in here where you've been worshiping God, you've been in your secret place, you've been in your quiet time, serving God unnoticed, and you feel like, man, it seems like no one notices what's going on. But when the prophet Samuel got done looking at all the sons, he asked Jesse, do you have another one? And of course, he said, well there's David out in the field. So he calls him in. You got to understand, David at this moment, he's probably smelling uncombed. He's in a place where he didn't have a chance to prepare for his moment of anointing like everyone else. They were all ready for that moment. So the word was that your time of public revealing is coming faster than you have time to prepare for. But here's the reason. You're needed soon because there's a Goliath in the field challenging the armies of God, and David's the only one that knows how to kill him. There are some Goliaths that is standing in the field of the world, defying the armies of God, defying the churches of God. Goliaths like poverty. Goliaths like homelessness. Goliaths like hunger. Goliaths like loneliness and abortion. And they're saying, what are you going to do about it? And many of us are so content to continue to come here and sing and not face these Goliaths. But I'm telling you, there is a new generation emerging that's going to slay Goliath. The things that stand up and say, we challenge you to change it. And I'm telling you, you have to believe that you can change the world. You are not just dropping a pebble in the ocean and nobody notices. If we take the worldview that things are only going to get worse and that Jesus is going to come, we're missing it. He said we have authority. He said we have dominion. If it gets worse, it's because we allowed it to. God wants to raise up a generation, and I believe you're here tonight on assignment that believes that it can change the world with the authority of God. That's not satisfied and content to just sing over one another, but wants to take this to the world so that everyone can experience the presence of God. That we say, God, give us a heart for the nations. God, give us a heart for this generation. God, give us a heart for the things that you care about, the widow and the orphan and the fatherless and the homeless. There comes a moment in our worship where we begin to recognize that this is not about us. We've been subconsciously taught, you know, you worship for your breakthrough and you worship for your healing and you worship for this and you worship for that. God does those things because he loves us. He just loves us. So we can't manipulate God. Our worship is supposed to change the world. How many of you would agree with me that we can change the world? We're going to make a declaration tonight. And I'm telling you, God, what we've experienced already with where we're going, where you're coming with us, God's going to deposit in us something that's going to break our heart for things that breaks his. Because I begin to understand that God wants to speak to us. We keep wanting to enter his presence and talk to him. He wants to speak to us. He wants to download his heart into us so that we can go and change the world. Can we just lift our hands? Can you just sense the presence of God?

Good evening, everyone. Good evening, everyone. How is everyone doing? Before we sing, before we worship, I just want to share a testimony with you about this song. A year ago, I was singing this song and a woman was going to be operated. It was a Sunday, so she was going to be operated. Then Monday, she had breast cancer. And as I was singing this song, I had a face towel and I just heard God say, look at that woman and give her the towel and sing that song. And so that's all I did. So the woman took the towel and placed it on her where the cancer was. I didn't know what was going on. But as I kept on singing the song, there was a healing taking place in the woman's body. She went to the hospital the next day and the doctor said, where have you been? There is no more cancer. It's a year now and the woman is free of cancer. Another woman for 7 years was barren. And this same song made her conceive. He is a covenant-keeping God. Some of you, those of us who come from Africa, we would remember how we used to go into covenants with God before we do everything. In fact, some of you got here out of the covenant you went with God. But we get here and we forget the God that we went into covenant with. That is why we find ourselves in trouble, because we have forgotten the covenant that we had with God. But how many of you are ready to go back to that covenant keeping God? Sometimes it's okay to call him by his name. When you're in trouble, it's okay to say Jehovah Shammah, Jehovah Nissi, El Gadol, Gibor Yareh, Adonai, Tshuva.

at the mention of your name.

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1: Sometimes you just need to go on your knees and say,

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I said something happens when you shout unto God, when you bless the Lord at all times, when you sing a new song unto the Lord, when you make a joyful noise in spite of what you're going through.

sat with me for hours upon hours and played the piano for me while I learned to sing. And she taught me to sing harmonies and taught me how to really love the Word of God. And so I feel like I carry her and celebrate her every day. And I always love to get to tell her that she's so much a part of what I do and who I am. My mom is always the person that I call when I just need someone to feel sorry for me. And that's how my relationship with my mom has changed over the years. I mean, I think that it just sort of got sweeter and sweeter as I had kids, obviously, because I was able to celebrate her as my mother and them to get to know her. But she is the person that I call when things get real and I'm having a hard day or I need to understand how to discipline my child, do something. She's always been there for me. And sometimes I just need to call her and cry. And she's always there to listen. So I'm so thankful for my mom in that. My parents are completely different as grandparents than they were as parents. They are so free and relaxed. And my dad says all the time, he was like, "You won't understand it until you actually have a grandchild to know how absolutely wonderful it is." He actually thinks it's like the greatest thing ever. And I love it when he says that. But it's fun to get to see them enjoy my children and just have this freedom and this relaxation when they're around our kids and our family. I guess because they're just like, you know, we've been there, done that. We've done our thing. And so they get to just watch us do it. So it's really fun to see them get to just, and my kids enjoy them for who they really are because they've really just settled into who they are at this point. So it's fun to get to see my parents just kind of, I don't know, let my kids see who they really are in this age of life. It's really sweet. So I have a son, and his name is Noah, and he's 14. He's our oldest, and so we're in the teenage years. And a lot of people warned us ahead of time. They were like, just wait till you get to the teenage years. But honestly, so far, we are so enjoying him, and as he's, you know, changing and becoming a man, it's been so much fun to watch him be excited about that. And the relationship that he has with my husband is incredible. I get a little bit jealous because he tells Nathan everything. And I'm like, you know, I'm the woman here. You can talk to me about girls. But he's like, no, I got to tell Daddy. So I love it that they have that relationship. It's really fun. He's already starting to project, you know, what he wants his future to be like and what he wants his life to be like. He wants to do what Nathan does. He wants to produce music. So that's really fun. He's playing the drums right now and learning to play the acoustic guitar, learning to play the piano. So it's really fun to watch him grow. And then Ellie is our 12-year-old. And so we are in full-on tween years with her, which is just, you know, obviously new territory. And I'm remembering a lot of how I was when I was that age. And I was very much like Ellie, regardless, you know, the fact that I sing in front of thousands of people, I'm actually extremely introverted and very shy. And Ellie's the same way. And so sometimes we almost cancel each other out when we're trying to talk to each other. So I have to really pry in a very kind and sweet way to get her to share with me what's going on in her life. But she's very creative. She's writing poems. She would kill me if she knew I was saying this. My nannies have to send me secret videos of her singing and dancing and acting. And so I actually know that she's gifted in that, even though she wouldn't. We don't get the pleasure of seeing it as much as the nannies do for some reasons, which is just not fair. But Ellie's amazing. She's beautiful. And then we have Annie Rose, who is 7. And she has just come into our lives and changed all of us forever. And we almost stopped at 2. We had our boy and a girl. And we say all the time, we cannot imagine if we had not had Annie Rose. She just rounded the family off at the end. And she is full of life. She, even our nannies keep like one-liners. They keep Annie Rose one-liners in their phone. And they're like, "Christy, you have to write a book someday of Annie's one-liners." And one of my favorites, based on the song that I lead a lot called "Waiting Here for You," she was in line in the bloom department of our, you know, kids area in our church, and she was waiting for goldfish, and she reached up her hand. She was probably about 4 years old, and she said, "Waiting here for food,
she is just spunky and crazy and fun and hilarious. So those are my kids. I love them to death. They're awesome. So my kids know the pace that I keep, and they understand my world enough to know that sometimes when I'm in and out, they understand and they work it well. They know when I'm worn down. They know when I'm tired. They know when I've been in and out. And so they know, they seize the day. They seize the opportunity. So when we're in the store and we're going through the cereal aisle, I cave in, and they're just, they have, you know, whatever it is, the sugary, marshmallowy, chocolatey, peanut buttery, whatever it is, the cereal, they're like, please, can we get this? And then we go like to the next aisle, and it's like, you know, cake mix, brownies, whatever. Please, can we get this? So the grocery store, I've learned, they just cannot come with me ever because I'm too tired. And so I cave, and then we end up with just, you know, stuff that we don't need to have. So that's where I spoil my kids sometimes, is sugar. So my baby advice is always that you can't ever really get anxious or upset about the season that you're in, because once one of them stops doing something that you're worried about, they're just going to start doing something else that you're going to be worried about. And then that thing will end, and then they'll start a new thing, and then you're going to be worried about that. So my thing is after I had my third, I just had been through it two times already, and so I knew that she's going to grow out of this. She's going to stop doing that. So I found myself being so much more relaxed. And so I would just say to people who are getting ready to have their first baby, just relax. And the cool thing is like they're so tiny when they come out, and they can't speak, and they really kind of can't even really move that much. And so, you know, I have 14, 12, and 7 now. It's a lot of movement. It's a lot of talking, it's a lot of going, a lot of jumping, a lot of noise, but they just come in like this little bitty package at first, and it's just, God did that on purpose. He did it for a reason, so that you could just ease in. So just chill, just relax, and enjoy every single minute, because it's going to go that fast. I promise. Everybody said that to us, but we're actually there, 14, 12, and 7, and it was that fast. So just chill and enjoy. Rock them, kiss them, cuddle them, because it's the best. I think that my kids have a pretty good grasp on what I do. You know, they get to come with us quite a bit, and they get to see the Passion conferences. And, of course, we've been a part of Passion City Church, and so they've gotten to, you know, understand what I do when I go to Africa or I go to Hong Kong. They get a good picture of that in their mind of what I'm doing, and I talk about it a lot. And one of the things, though, that I always do with them is just when I'm in a busy season, I'll sit down with them a lot, or just when I'm cooking or something and they're sitting at the island, I'll say, you know, guys, I love you so much, and I've done it before, that I'll come off the road. I'll stop traveling if you want me to. And if it's too much and you feel like you think I need to, you know, spend some time at home, I'll do that. And I always give them a chance to respond, because I want them to have a voice, you know. And they always say, we're so glad that you do what you do, Mom. And, of course, you know, I'm home a good bit of the time as well, and we always make sure of that. But it's neat to hear them say, even sometimes spontaneously, and they've done it recently, even Annie Rose, just putting her to bed, she'll just say, Mom, I'm so glad you do music and that you tell people about Jesus with your songs, and I'm so glad I get to come and watch you, you know, rehearse tonight, or whatever it is. And so I think they feel a part of it, and we've always tried to make sure that they feel a part of it. So if there's any moment that, you know, we're rehearsing or we're getting ready for something, or even the actual event, and they can be there and it works, then we try to do that so that they can also experience it and feel a part of it. So I feel like they get it and they love it. Well, there are countless times that I'm parenting, and I will hear the Holy Spirit speak to me as I'm actually giving direction or discipline to my kids. It happens to me all the time, and even recently it just happened to me. And I'll be kind of talking to them about something that they're struggling with, or maybe
disrespectful to me, or I'm driving home some sort of scripture or principle to them. And as literally I'm saying it from my mouth, the Holy Spirit says to my heart, yes, and I need you to obey and do that same thing with me. And here's a way that you just did that yesterday, and you need to repent for that too. And so I feel so fathered all the time as I'm mothering. And I think that is so beautiful how God does that. And I can sense him walking with me as a parent over me as I'm parenting my children. And it's so beautiful. And I feel like he's with me, but also I feel like he loves me as well. I know how much I love my own children. It's hard to explain that to them, and it's hard to explain it unless you have children, but I know my love for them. And so often he says to me, if you know your love for them, then you know my love for you. And then it is beyond even what you're capable of as a parent and as a human. So I often feel so loved even when I make mistakes as a parent, because it's those moments, it's those still quiet moments that he speaks to me, and he expresses his love to me as my father, and it's beautiful. So I love it. I love that exchange that happens during parenting. Well, my life scripture is from Psalm 37, and it's 4-6. It's delight yourself in the Lord, and he will give you the desires of your heart. Commit your way to the Lord, trust in him, and he will do this. He will make your righteousness shine like the dawn, and the justice of your cause like the noonday sun. And I love that verse, especially times that I'm weary. I remember the Lord brought me to that verse. It was actually the scripture that led me to Jesus when I was 7. Commit your way to the Lord, trust in him, and he shall bring it to pass. That was the scripture that I was actually saved. I learned to handwrite that because it was on this little name plaque that we had in our house. It said, Christy, follower of Christ, and then Psalm 37:5. So I memorized it, and that was the verse how I came to the Lord. And then years later, I remember sitting at my farm table in my kitchen, and I was worn out. I was trying to do everything. It felt like I was on a merry-go-round, trying to do career and ministry and life and mothering and being a wife and keeping up with the housework and all of those things. And I was just absolutely weary and tired. And he brought me back to that verse and his kindness. And that verse, delight yourself in the Lord and he will give you the desires of your heart. Just the word give jumped out at me from the page. And he showed me that actually means he's both the fulfiller, but he's also the instiller. So it's like he instills that desire. He shows you what he desires.

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time. Come on, Victor, kick it.

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1: 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I am Chaplain Ingrid Gentles. I am your host for today. And our topic for today is the clock is ticking. The clock is ticking. Ticking. This conversation that we're going to have today obviously does not apply to everyone, but it really, but in a sense it does, based on the conversation that we're going to have. You will see where you fit in the conversation and the discussion that I'm going to be having here. Each individual, each believer will have an opportunity to see where they fit in this conversation. So we're talking about time. The clock is ticking. Time is running out. What does the Bible say about God and his creation as it relates to time? What does God say about us? Us, we are his creation. What does God say about us as it relates to time in the Bible? Well, let's look at what it says about God, first of all. God is omnipresent. He is everywhere. God is not limited by time, space, or matter. God is outside of time. We, however, mankind, we are the ones that are stuck in time. Mankind. Currently, time is running out for mankind on earth. Every believer who knows the word, who sees the signs, who are here on earth witnessing changes, we should be seeing it, right? Should be witnessing that time is running out for mankind on earth. Yes, it is. The Bible is very specific about signs of the end times. End of time. Signs of the end times. Revelation 16, verse 12. The sixth angel pours out his bowl on the great Euphrates River, and its water was dried up. The river was dried up. This prepared the way for the kings from the east and west. You see, the Euphrates River was a natural protective barrier against the empires to the east. The river was a natural protective barrier against empires to the east. It originates in eastern Turkey, flowing through Syria and Iraq and joining the Tigris River. When the Euphrates River dries up, nothing can hold back the invading armies from the east. When this river dries up completely, nothing can hold back the invading armies who are waiting from the east. It will become a path, a crossway, a walkway for the kings and leaders to gather, preparing for the battle of Armageddon. I want to show you a picture of what the Euphrates River looks like right now. Let me see if we can pull that up. Here it is. The mighty Euphrates River is drying up. Take a look at this, ladies and gentlemen. You can actually walk on parts of this river, a huge, significant part of this river is dried up already. This is incredible. This is fulfilling prophecy. The word of God is being fulfilled. Signs and wonders. Boy, here is one of the signs, right? That's one of the signs right there. Wow. So we see that a huge part of this river, Euphrates River, is already dried up. You can walk on it, for heaven's sakes. This is pretty scary when you really think about it, because we are seeing, here is a sign of the word of God, prophecy being fulfilled right before our very eyes. We may not be in that part of the world, right? And so it's not always in our face, but guess what? It is happening, right? It is happening right before our very eyes, whether or not we live in that part of the atmosphere or not. The Euphrates River is drying up quickly. Now, it's anticipated that this river should be totally dried up by 2037, which is 11 years from now, or 2040, which is 14 years from now. That is not a very long time, right? That's not a long time. Revelation 9, verse 14, addresses the four angels, demons, who are bound in the bottom of the Euphrates River. They're bound there. They're waiting to be released. And verse 15 talks about the four angels, the demons who had been kept ready, under this river that is pretty much almost dried up. There are four angels, demons, who have been kept ready for this hour, this day, this month, this year, time. They will be released to kill one third of mankind. There are billions, 8.3 billions of people on the earth here, planet Earth that we live on. One third of that is a significant number of people that will lose their lives. Millions upon millions upon millions of people are going to die. When these four demons, angels, are released, once that river, the Euphrates River, is fully, totally dried up. Revelation 16, verse 15. The word of God says, listen, no man knows when the hour. I'm coming like a thief in the night. A thief doesn't announce himself. A thief just shows up when you least expect it. So when there are people talking about when they know God is coming and so forth, and you know, the word says he's coming like a thief in the night. End of story. You don't need to listen to all that rhetoric out there and people making these claims that they absolutely know nothing about. Clearly they are not reading the word of God, right? It says widespread wickedness, wars, famines, earthquakes, pestilence, the appearance of false prophets, the darkening of the sun and the moon and the stars, the gospel being preached globally. Well, the gospel is being preached globally right now. Globally, right? The gospel is being preached. It's being reached throughout every ends of the earth as we speak. Technology is making that happen. And in the remote areas, there are workers, Christians, who are going out in the remote areas, you know, to preach and to share the gospel with individuals who don't have access. These events, wickedness, wars, famines, earthquake, pestilence, the appearance of false prophets, darkening of the sun, the moon, the stars, and the gospel being preached globally. These events describe birth pains. We are in that stage right now. Birth pains is signaling the nearness of Christ's return, all of which is related to time. Now, some may say, wars, famine, earthquakes, pestilence, false prophets have been around for hundreds of years. Some may say that. And that's true. That's true. The fact of the matter is, when human nature is such that when we keep hearing, you know, we're going to see these signs and wonders, and we keep seeing these signs and wonders, but nothing has happened, and this has been happening over a period of time, years, hundreds of years, then, you know, people may start to get relaxed, right? Oh yeah, it's coming. We believe it's coming. We have been waiting. We have seen this over and over. This has been going on way before I even was born, right? It's human nature, right? To get desensitized to time. Desensitized to time because nothing has actually officially happened yet. We're seeing the signs, yes, but nothing has happened yet. And so we become desensitized. You see, the fact of the matter is, man's time, God's time are not the same. And we need to remember that. Man's time and God's time, we are locked into time here on this earth. God the Father is not.

will collapse, disappear. Huge hailstones weighing 100 pounds each will be falling. Just think about this. 100 pounds each. One hailstone will be falling from the sky upon men. This occurrence is when time is now up for man. Time's up. Time's up. You see, some of us are under the impression that we have all this time. We're under the impression that we have so much time available to us. Again, because we're locked into the 24-hour clock, right? We may not say it out loud. You know, we're under the impression that we have time. We may not say it out loud, but the way we are living on earth comfortably, as if there is no urgency, is an indication. It's a telltale. Truth, truth, truth, truth. That we are under the impression that we have a lot of time here on this earth. You are tuned into the Voice of Reason on HEG Radio Station, Higher Ground Gospel Station. I am Chaplain Ingrid Gentles, and I'm your host for today. Our topic is The Clock is Ticking. If you like the conversation that we're having, feel free to click on the like button below, or better yet, why not just subscribe to the HEG Radio Station? We would love for you to be a part of our HEG Radio family. So, how would a lack of sense of urgency show up in a believer as it relates to time running out for mankind? How would a lack of sense of urgency that the Bible talks about show up in a believer as it relates to time running out? Well, there's no rush to reach the unsaved. Not that we don't want to, but you know, we may have become complacent and no longer taking the signs seriously. Again, taking it seriously because we have been accustomed to waiting and hearing over and over again from our poor parents and grandparents, right? And so we can become desensitized to time. The 24-hour clock that we are locked into. Some may be in denial, right? Some may have no desire for outreach or readily being ready to share the gospel because in their minds, they are saved. They're already saved and they have time. Already saved, they have time. How does that lack of sense of urgency show up? I mean, don't have our love for the lost. We don't have a love for the lost. Love is demonstrated. Love is not just what you say. Love is an action word. It's an action word. We can say all that we want, but what does our action say? Are we taking it seriously? You see, when you take something seriously, and you know this, when you take something seriously, you act on it immediately. When you take it

seriously. You act on it immediately. So if we're not acting on reaching out, sharing the gospel, what does that mean? What does it mean? That we're not taking it seriously. Because as I said before, it's an action word. Love's an action word. When something is important to you, when something is very serious, you act on it right away. You act on it. Let's have some real talk here before, you know, we get to the end of the show. Let's have a real conversation here. We can actually deceive ourselves by believing that we truly care for the lost souls. We can deceive ourselves by believing that we care for the lost souls, because from time to time we pray for them and we feel we have done our part with minimum effort. Prayer is important. I'm not minimizing prayer, because we're all called to pray, but we're all called to share the gospel. You know, this is real talk. I'm just going to this is realness now, right? What are we doing as believers? And you know, if those of you out there feel that you're doing it all, then you've got it all covered, praise God for you, right? But what about those who are not? What are we doing? What do we believe? Do we see we're seeing the signs. I just showed you the Euphrates River. And I told you what the word of God says about that river once it's dried up. Armageddon is on its way. The river, a lot of the river is already dried up. Do we believe that? Do we believe our eyes? Do we believe the word? It's reflective, again, in our actions. If you want to know what you believe, look at what you're doing as it pertains to the kingdom of God. What are you doing? What are we doing? What am I doing? Lack of sense of urgency, how it shows up in believers as it relates to time being running out, failing to read the Bible daily, failing to pray daily for the kingdom of God to come and his will be done on earth as it is in heaven. No excitement for the return of Christ. Some may welcome the delay, not for the sake of the unsaved, but that they themselves are not ready. No excitement to spend eternity with the Father. You don't think about it daily. There are so many things that we think about daily here on this earth, and Christ Jesus' return may not be one of them that we think about daily. And I use the word may. We get so bogged down with life on this earth that a day may pass by and we may not think about Christ's return.
fact of the matter is simply this. When you are truly excited about something, about someone, or an event, you look forward to it here on earth. We do that. We do that, right? We look forward to it. You prepare, you start making preparation for it on earth. You go all out for it. You give your time to it. You can't stop thinking about it. There's anticipation. You keep talking about it until it arrives. That's what we do here on earth as human beings. You're expecting the birth of a child. You're preparing for this child to come into the world. You're excited about it. You keep talking about it. You're preparing for it. You want to go on a vacation. Next year, I want to go to Israel. You're excited about it. You make preparation for it. You're talking about it. Something as simple as a concert. We look forward to going. We are excited about it. We're preparing for it. We got our outfits together for the concert. Buying a new home, a new car, getting married. I mean, there are so many things here on earth that we prepare for, that we are excited about, that we give our time to, that we can't stop talking about it. We can't stop thinking about it until it arrives. What can I say at this moment? The proof is in the pudding, as some may say. The proof is in the pudding. Hopefully, this discussion will be revealing to all believers. Where do you fit in any of this? Where do you see yourself excited, anticipating, putting in the work for something you're looking forward to here on this earth? Versus exciting, putting in the work, the time for looking to eternity and Christ's return. Compare. Make the comparison. Here's an opportunity to take action and demonstrate the love that we claim and proclaim that we have for the Father while there is still time. Thank you for tuning into the Voice of Reason on HGG Radio Station, Higher Ground Gospel Station. I am Chaplain Ingrid Gentles, and I'm your host for today. Thank you for tuning in once more. Take care. God bless you.

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